0: A Copeland Portrait by David Conti, the U.S. Marine Corps Band, led there by Jason Fettig.
1: The Friday before Memorial Day is known as Puppy Day. The American Legion Auxiliary advocated for the observance, which is now celebrated internationally. Wearing a puppy is a symbol to remember and honor fallen military this weekend. You'll also hear a little sonata by Scottish composer James Oswald called The Puppy on Sunday Baroque this Memorial Day weekend.
0: This Sunday from 9 to 1 on 90.5 WUOL Classical Louisville. Earlier, we had an hour brought to you by the number 3. Tonight, it's brought to you by the number 5. There is a symphony number 5. I'll let you guess which composer. That's coming up in just a little while. Right now, a string quartet number 5 by Maddalena Laura Lombardini-Zerman. Musica Fiorita performs.

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1: Conflict, bravery, sacrifice, victory. 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
0: There aren't many ways that I can introduce this piece that you haven't already heard. Explanations of Beethoven's personality and what was going on in his life. But consider this when you listen. The opening movement of Beethoven 5 feels to me like an episode of Scooby-Doo, because it's the very end of the episode when they're being chased by the ghost or chasing the ghost. And it's like you see something and you're surprised by it. And then you turn around, but there it is again. And then you turn around again and bam, there it is again. You might go into another room and it chases you, or it's already in the room. And then you go across the way to across to a different door, and it's in that room, and it's behind you, and it's in front of you. And that's how that motive feels as it's chasing you during Beethoven's Fifth Symphony. Le Cycle performs.

0: The Symphony No. 5 by Ludwig van Beethoven. A nice triumphant ending for our Friday. Le Cycle performed. I'm Colleen Wheelahan. There is a little bit more music still to come.
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0: Alexander Rabinovich and Marta Argerich share the piano now for this waltz by Johannes Brahms.

0: A waltz by Johannes Brahms, one of the Liebeslieder, Marta Argerich and Alexander Rabinovich performed. Exploring Music has one more night of classical music B-sides. That's coming up right now. I'm Colleen Milahan. I'll see you tomorrow morning.
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Hello there, and welcome to Exploring Music. This is Paul McLaughlin. All this week, we've been asking this question. Okay, what else have you got? We've been asking this of composers who are particularly well-known for a single piece of music, sometimes to the detriment of their other pieces. In today's program, we're largely listening to the music of the English composer Gustav Holst, who, of course, is identified forever with the planets. Let's hear the first of these. Mars, the bringer of war, James Levine conducting the Chicago Symphony.

No one, I don't care who you are, can ignore that piece of music. Music of Gustav Holst, The Planets. We heard the first movement, Mars, the Bringer of War. James Levine conducting the Chicago Symphony Orchestra. Holst had become very interested in a lot of rather esoteric topics as he was a young man in London at just the turn of the century. He had started by studying Hindu at the university, taught himself Sanskrit to the extent that he was able to read the great Hindu classics, and started to make his own versions of that. And Holst said that about the planets, he wasn't taking the Western traditional ideas of the planets. It was largely Eastern. That was what fascinated him most. But I suppose that this might tell us that all across the world, no matter whether you grew up in the East or the West, the planet Mars, the red planet, feels like trouble, like war. This music was composed during the very opening years of the First World War. Holst had not observed tank warfare. No one knew at that time about aerial bombing or the great guns that would be used or poison gas. But somehow, in the sense that Marshall McLuhan talked about artists being able to see over the horizon like a distant early warning system, Holst seemed to catch in that movement the horror which was about to spring forth on the European continent from 1914 to 18. Wow, what a piece, Gustav. So may we ask very politely, what else do you have? Well, here's a piece. Holst was a working musician. He was a poor kid. He needed the work to make a living. So he was playing in all sorts of bands around London and teaching wherever he could find a job. And for most of his life, that place was the St. Paul School for Girls, for whom he wrote a lot of music, a school in a part of London called Hammersmith. Here's a piece for girls' voices, sung actually by women here. This is Paul Spicer with the Finzi Singers. It's a setting for eight female voices of Ave Maria, a double chorus. Beautiful, soulful music which will calm down the mood after the horror of Mars, the Bringer of War. Holst's Ave Maria.

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3: Player. Played in a lot of the orchestras around London. Even played for Richard Strauss when Strauss came as a guest conductor to London. And Holst delighted in writing for some of the bands, the military bands they played in, factory bands in some cases. He created two suites for band, which are really the foundation of English wind band writing. The first suite, which we're going to listen to now, is in three movements. The first movement marked Chaconne. It's a ground bass variations form. Here's the tune. Eight simple measures in three-quarter time. That goes over and over and over again. So here are the three movements then that make up the first suite in E-flat for military band of Gustav Holst. Chaconne, Intermezzo, and March. Dennis Wick conducting the London Wind Orchestra.

0: Music composed in 1909 by Gustav Holst, the first suite in E-flat major for a military band, Chaconne, Intermezzo, and March. That was the London Wind Orchestra. Marvelous performance. Dennis Wick, who's a very well-known trombonist himself, was conducting that performance. You're tuned into Exploring Music, and all week long we've been asking the question, okay, what else you got? And we're getting some very wonderful answers from Gustav Holst. Yes, I wrote The Planets, but that's not the only piece I wrote. Drop us a line. Let us know how you like this sort of show. 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

Now, I mentioned that Gustav Holst had a mystical side to his nature. Holst grew up pretty conventional, English Catholic family. I guess that's not the most conventional thing to begin with. But as he went on, the East particularly called to Gustav Holst. And even when Holst turned to Christian themes, he had very much his own take on them. We're going to hear a big piece which I've only now come to discover. I'm wild about it. It's called The Hymn of Jesus, composed in 1917. It's on the text of the apocryphal Acts of St. John, which Holst himself translated. We'll hear very modern sounding music. This comes just 2 years after the premiere of Holst's suite, The Planets, had made an enormous success in London. And now it seems in this music as if Holst has discovered yet another planet. In the opening prelude, we'll hear a chorus chanting, and you'll hear the men. A few tenors, he writes, in high baritones, chanted the old text, Pange lingua gloriosa, sing my tongue, the glorious battle. And get set, when we move from the prelude to the hymn, the words are, glory to thee, Father, and you'll notice for sure. Richard Hickox, London Symphony Orchestra and Chorus.

When I am gone, ye shall know who I am. For I am in no wise that which I now seem. It's the story of Christ taking leave of this earth. We've just heard music of Gustav Holst, The Hymn of Jesus. That was Richard Hickox conducting the London Symphony Orchestra and Chorus. Music first heard in the year 1920. But let's go back now and get one more taste of Holst's big hit, his chart topper, The Planets, which premiered in 1918 and has never been off the charts since. Let's hear the fourth section called Jupiter, the Bringer of Jollity. Once again, James Levine and the Chicago Symphony Orchestra.

If Falstaff could dance like Baryshnikov, I think he'd want to dance to this music. Jupiter, the bringer of jollity, music of Gustav Holst. James Levine conducting the Chicago Symphony Orchestra bravura performance. Of course, bravura music is not all that Holst wrote. He turned in the 1920s, especially to pursuing an opera based on a Hindu text, Savitri, which is based on the old Sanskrit writings, and never abandoned his love of English folk song, which turns up in his music again and again. You hear it even there in the Jupiter, Bringer of Jollity. That's an English folk song in the middle of that big orchestral display piece. We're listening now to music of Holst, written right at the end of his life, from the piece for string orchestra, the Brook Green Suite. And I'm thinking of all these composers we listened to this week who are so famous for a single piece. One tune kept coming back to me again and again. I wonder if you know it.

ring a bell at all? I learned that piece from my father. He loved classical music, didn't read a note, but had learned to play on the harmonica and the accordion, all these tunes, mostly from the operatic repertoire. He loved that piece. It's Toselli's Serenade. Toselli's an interesting creature. Born in Florence in 1833, he was a marvelous pianist. He married a duchess. She was a Habsburg, Luisa Antoinette Marie of Austria, Tuscany. Married just a few years, they broke up. He actually wrote a book of memoirs, which made him even more famous. And he's known for this piece, which he wrote when he was around 20 years old. It survived into the 1950s on American television. It was the theme song of the Goldbergs. Perry Como had a hit with this. Mario Lanza sang it. And now, thanks to my friend Angie Karzis from Chicago, we're going to hear Beniamino Gigli, the great Gigli, sing Toselli's Serenade.

Man, isn't that wonderful? That recording is probably 80 years old. Beniamino Gigli singing Toselli's Serenade, music of Enrico Toselli. Marvelous piece, and Toselli's soul hit. But it's still around. I remembered it. Jose Carreras has been singing it recently in concerts. I was unable to find a recording of this in all of New York, or all the places I looked anyway. And my producer, Noel Morris, said, call Andy Karzas, who has this great show on WFMT called From the Recording Horn. I wrote to Andy by email. He called me the next day and said, Bill, I got 5 recordings of this, but my favorite is this one of Gigli. So thanks so much to Andy for this beautiful recording. Thanks to you for joining us this week as we asked this very embarrassing question. Okay, that's great. So what else have you got? Well, we got a lot. It was fun sharing it with you. Stay tuned. More great stuff coming up right here.

0: 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Our production assistants are Ella Pinsloop, Eric Opland, Adela Skoronsky, and Weston Williams. Rebecca Neistat is the WFMT production and syndication manager. 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I'm Bill McLaughlin. 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
4: This is by the first cousin once removed of Johann Sebastian Bach, Johann Michael Bach, as we listen to a motet.

performance by the Richer Carr Consort and a motet by the first cousin once removed of Johann Sebastian Bach, named Johann Michael Bach, the motet Halt, was du hast. Good to be with you, Peter Van de Graaff. Looking forward to sharing with you Miroir, Mirrors by Maurice Ravel, played by Pierre-Laurent Aymar. Music by a couple of the sons of Johann Sebastian Bach right now. Only one of the Bach family, extended family, wrote an opera, and that was the youngest son of Johann Sebastian Bach, Johann Christian Bach. Here's the overture to his opera Orione with the Hanover Band and Anthony Halstead.

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Anthony Halsted, the Hanover Band, and the overture to the opera Orione by the youngest son of Johann Sebastian Bach, Johann Christian Bach. By his elder brother, Johann Christoph Friedrich Bach, we have this Sinfonia now with Concerto of Cologne.

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2: Streaming support comes from abandoned cameras on Frankfort Avenue. Buying, selling, and trading a wide variety of used camera gear, connecting formerly loved equipment with new owners. Details about this store and the Friday feature highlighting local photographers on Instagram at abandoned cameras.

0: composed between 1904 and 1905 by Maurice Ravel in one of the true piano masterpieces from that era. Miroir, Mirrors, the title of those five miniatures. The recording we heard was with Pierre-Laurent Aymard.
1: This is Bird Note. Molly Adams founded the Feminist Bird Club to try to make birding safer and more inclusive.
2: Birders who are Black, visibly disabled, and queer are going to face challenges while birding that cisgender, able-bodied white people do not. And our goal is to reduce these obstacles.
1: Along with co-author Sydney Golden Anderson, Molly wrote a book titled Birding for a Better World that welcomes newcomers to birding and offers ways to make events more inclusive and accessible.
2: We hope that this book encourages organizers to consider what needs they might not already be meeting and find ways to accommodate them. Throughout the book, you'll see a lot of suggestions from other birding organizations and ways that organizers can look to their own members and other groups in their community.
1: The book also debunks some myths that can scare people away from birding, Sydney says.
3: Birding does not necessarily mean bird walk. In fact, you don't have to walk at all while birding. Birding is for all people of all ages and abilities. You don't have to have fancy equipment to begin birding. And yes, you're a birder, even if you're a beginner.
1: What's more, Sydney says that birding can help improve our world.
3: Birding with mindfulness can be a profoundly healing practice that can help one redevelop a sense of interconnectivity with nature. How to just be there and coexist and do so in a way that's sustainable and gentle and careful and reciprocal.
1: Learn more about the book on our website, birdnote.org. I'm Jonice Franklin.
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4: Good to have you along. Peter Van de Graaff here, and I'd like to share with you some music by a Italian/German composer, and that's reflected in his last name, Ermanno Wolf Ferrari, Venetian and Munich-based composer who excelled at writing operas. We'll hear an excerpt from an opera right now, and then we have his Serenade for Strings. The opera was a very, very successful one, but virtually never performed now. It came in the early part of the 20th century, and it's called The Jewels of the Madonna. From it, the orchestral intermezzo. Here is the Minnesota Orchestra and Agioi.

the orchestral intermezzo from Jewels of the Madonna, an opera by Ermanno Wolf Ferrari. That was the Minnesota Orchestra. Ermanno Wolf Ferrari lived from 1876 to 1948, and we're going to hear one of his non-operatic works, although he was best known for his operas, A Serenade for Strings. Here's the Ensemble I Virtuosi Italiani.

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The three performers were Andra Schiff piano, Yuko Shiokawa violin, cellist Milos Perenyi. The composer was Franz Schubert. Piano Trio Number 1, he waited to the very end of his life to write his very first of the two piano trios. Here's the prelude to Charpentier's Te Deum.

0: Keith Clark leading Les Concerts du Monde in the prelude to a sacred work by a French Baroque composer named Marc-Antoine Charpentier, his Te Deum.
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0: I'm Peter Van de Graaff, thrilled to bring you the Dvorak Violin Concerto in just a few minutes with Nathan Milstein, great violinist and soloist. Here is a piece called the Milstein Caprice by the Catalan composer Jordi Cervelló. He wrote this piece for this violinist, Maria Dueñas, and the composer said that her playing reminded him of the sound of Nathan Milstein. So it's called the Milstein Caprice.

modeled on the solo violin caprices of Paganini, Jordi Cervelló wrote 24 solo violin caprices, and that's one of them, called the Milstein Caprice. We have Nathan Milstein in just a moment, but that was played by Maria Dueñas. This is the Great Violin Concerto by Antonín Dvořák, written for Josef Joachim, the same man for whom Brahms and many others wrote to violin concertos. Nathan Milstein, one of the greatest violinists of all, I think, joined here by the Pittsburgh Symphony, William Steinberg, the conductor.

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The Violin Concerto in A Minor by Antonín Dvořák, who was himself a very fine violinist. That was William Steinberg conducting the Pittsburgh Symphony. Nathan Milstein was the violin soloist. Here he is again with Georges Pludermacher as Nathan Milstein plays the Gopak from Mussorgsky's Ferets Sarachinsk.

Nathan Milstein with that Gopak by Mussorgsky. We have a couple of overtures now from England, and we begin with this to an operetta by Gilbert and Sullivan called Iolanthe. Sir Neville Mariner and the Academy of St. Martin in the Fields.

Sir Neville Mariner, the Academy of St. Martin in the Fields, and the overture to the operetta Iolanthe by Gilbert and Sullivan. Here's another overture from England, although this has strong reference to the United States. It's actually inspired by a poem by Longfellow, and it's called The Song of Hiawatha by Samuel Coleridge Taylor, an African English composer. This is the piece that made his name famous throughout the world. And this is the RTE Concert Orchestra, Adrian Lieber, the conductor, overture to Hiawatha, or the Song of Hiawatha, by Samuel Coleridge Taylor.

part of the music that made Samuel Coleridge Taylor a household name throughout the world, written about 1900. That's the overture to The Song of Hiawatha. Adrian Leeper, RTE Concert Orchestra. Samuel Coleridge Taylor, an African English composer who took great interest in music of Africa, for obvious reasons, but also of the United States and Native Americans and African Americans. Here's a good example of that as the Neve Trio performs this arrangement of what Samuel Coleridge Taylor called his 24 Negro Melodies. And this is his arrangement of a spiritual, Didn't My Lord Deliver Daniel?

0: as arranged by Samuel Coleridge Taylor, the spiritual Didn't My Lord Deliver Daniel, Then Why Not Every Man? And that performance was by the Neve Trio.
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0: Our composer is Amilcare Ponchielli, who's known by far best for his opera La Gioconda. We excerpt from that first, listening to the Act 1 Prelude.

Myung Woong Chung and the Santa Cecilia Academy National Orchestra with that prelude to the only piece that is known by Amilcare Ponchielli. It's called La Gioconda. The composer here is Amilcare Ponchielli. He was an Italian composer who lived from 1834 to 1886 and wrote one piece which is ever performed, La Gioconda, tragic opera. And we're going to listen to actually a couple of excerpts right now. One of them is very famous, and even if you know nothing about opera, you will recognize this. We'll get to that in just a little bit. Here is an arrangement of an aria from La Gioconda by Ponchielli. It's called Cielo e Mar, Sky and Sea. Playing the tenor part is Maurice André, trumpet, with the Toulouse Capital Orchestra, led by Michel Plasson.

One of the great tenor arias from mid-19th century Italy. That's by Amilcare Ponchielli. It's from La Gioconda. Cielo e Mar. Maurice André played the originally sung part with the Toulouse Capitol Orchestra, directed by Michel Plasson. As famous as that aria is, there is another excerpt from La Gioconda which is ubiquitous. It is the Dance of the Hours, and you'll certainly recognize at least part of this, even if you know nothing about classical music. Here is the Gothenburg Symphony Orchestra, directed by Neyme Järvi.

Niemijärvi, Gothenburg Symphony, and the famous Dance of the Hours, the ballet portion of the opera La Gioconda by Ponchielli. Ponchielli was probably best known, besides his one opera, La Gioconda, for being a teacher. He taught Puccini and Mascagni, two of the great opera composers. Here is a purely instrumental composition by Ponchielli, rarely heard. It's an elegy, and La Scala Philharmonic is conducted by Riccardo Muti.

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2: Streaming support comes from abandoned cameras on Frankfort Avenue. Buying, selling, and trading a wide variety of used camera gear, connecting formerly loved equipment with new owners. Details about this store and the Friday feature highlighting local photographers on Instagram at Abandoned Cameras.

The Flute Concerto by the Danish composer Carl Nielsen, written just towards the end of his life and written for a close flutist friend of his who was a member of the Copenhagen Wind Quintet. He had planned to write concertos for each of those members of that quintet, just ended up writing the clarinet and flute concerto. Aurel Nicolet played flute there. The Leipzig Gewandhaus Orchestra accompanied. Kurt Mazur conducted. A little more by Carl Nielsen. Elizabeth Westenholtz plays this from the Piano Music for Great and Small.

0: Elizabeth Weston Holtz played that music by Carl Nielsen. It's one of many miniatures making up a collection called Piano Music for Great and Small.
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0: Some English rhapsodies. First, the Cornish Rhapsody by Hubert Bath.

Michael Stairs, the pianist, in The Cornish Rhapsody by Hubert Bath. I'm Peter Van de Graaff. I really hope you'll stay tuned. We're going to listen to the Arpeggione Sonata by Schubert. Well, we hear that piece a lot, but we're going to hear it played on the arpeggione, which is virtually never heard from an old LP. And we have some English rhapsodies right now. Here is a Somerset Rhapsody by Gustav Holst, based on three Somerset melodies: Sheep's Hearing Song, High Germany, and The Lover's Farewell. This is the Bournemouth Sinfonietta, led by Norman Delmar.

throughout his life, Gustav Holst did a lot of arranging of folk songs, and there's a good example there. It's called A Somerset Rhapsody, based on three Somerset folk songs, and the Bournemouth Sinfonietta was led by Norman Delmar. From that rhapsody by Gustav Holst to the first of three rhapsodies by Ernest J. Moran. This was written in 1922 and dedicated to Moran's teacher, John Ireland, simply called First Rhapsody. Here it is with the Ulster Orchestra, conducted by Vernon Handley.

The First Rhapsody from 1922 by Ernest J. Moran. Vernon Handley with the Ulster Orchestra. This is an anthem by the English composer Edward Bairstow, sung by the Cambridge Singers.

John Rutter and the Cambridge Singers with I Sat Down Under His Shadow. It's an anthem by English composer Edward Berstow. You probably have heard the Arpeggione Sonata by Schubert. It's almost always played on a cello, sometimes a viola. But this is a recording with the arpeggione, which is sort of a cross between a guitar and a cello. Six strings, tuned like a guitar, but played like a cello. It's fretted like a guitar as well. This is a rarity indeed. Klaus Stork plays the arpeggione with Alphonse Kontarski piano in this sonata by Schubert.

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Well, there you have it. If you ever wondered what an arpeggione sounds like, that recording was with the arpeggione, a cross between a guitar and a cello, which had a vogue in the first years of the 19th century in Vienna. Music of Franz Schubert is Arpeggione Sonata, played by Klaus Stork, arpeggione, and Alfons Kontarski, fortepiano. Walter Hautzig plays this musical moment of Schubert.

0: the third of the musical Moments, Moments Musicaux by Franz Schubert. And that was pianist Walter Hauzig.
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0: It is my pleasure to bring you some Spanish music, as we're going to listen to a very famous guitar concerto. It's not called a concerto, but it's called The Fantasy for a Gentleman from 1954, referring to a couple of gentlemen, one of them, this man, Andrés Segovia, and he performs, before we listen to that, a work originally for the piano by Isaac Albéniz called Granada.

musical depiction of the beautiful city in southern Spain, the capital of the Arabic kings from medieval Spain. It's called Granada by Isaac Albéniz. And the recording was made by the Spanish guitarist Andrés Segovia. Here's Christopher Parkin in guitar with the Royal Philharmonic, Andrew Litton the conductor. This is the Fantasy for a Gentleman by Joaquin Rodrigo.

Christopher Parkening guitar and the Royal Philharmonic, directed by Andrew Litton, in the Fantasía para un Gentilhombre, The Fantasy for a Gentleman, by Joaquin Rodrigo. So just who is this gentleman? Well, there's actually two referred to in the title. One is Andrés Segovia. We're going to hear a performance by him in just a moment. The other is the Spanish Baroque composer Gaspar Sanz. And here's a little Gigue by Sanz.

An English jig by Gaspar Sanz of early Spain, played on the Baroque guitar by Rolf Lislevand. And here is the gentleman for whom that concerto by Joaquin Rodrigo was composed, Andres Segovia. He performs an interesting piece here. It's called the Canzonetta, little song, literally, but it is one of the movements from Mendelssohn's String Quartet No. 1, but obviously here transcribed for solo guitar.

originally music for string quartet by Felix Mendelssohn, transcribed for guitar and performed by Andres Segovia, a canzonetta. Now, you've heard most likely the Mendelssohn E minor violin concerto. Did you know that he composed another violin concerto? He was only about 13 years old when he wrote it, and it wasn't published until 1952. It was Sir Yehudi Menuhin, in fact, that found the work and edited it and prepared it for publication. Here is that rarely heard D minor violin concerto. It's different from the E minor in that it is for violin and string orchestra. This is Victoria Mulova and the Academy of St. Martin in the Fields, conducted by Sir Neville Mariner, in this rarely heard music by a young Felix Mendelssohn.

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Music by one of the greatest child prodigies in music history, Felix Mendelssohn, who was about 13 when he wrote that D minor concerto, Victoria Mulova, with the Academy of St. Martin in the Fields, conducted by Sir Neville Mariner. Two dances, Tambourin from the opera Dardanus by Rameau.

0: Mark Minkowski and the Musicians of the Louvre with dances from Dardanus by Rameau.
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0: There's quite a bit of Russian music ahead, including a symphony by Stravinsky. I hope you'll stay with me. I'm Peter Van de Graaff. Delighted to have your company. We first have this by E.T.A. Hoffmann. And whether you know it or not, you have seen the works of E.T.A. Hoffmann. I won't say heard the music, because his music is very rarely heard. But he's the man who wrote the story behind the Nutcracker Ballet. He's the man who wrote the stories behind the Tales of Hoffmann, of Jacques Offenbach. He was a composer as well, obviously. We're going to listen to the overture to a little opera of his called Liebe und Eifersucht, or Love and Jealousy, based on a story by Calderon called The Sash and the Flower. And here is the Neuss German Chamber Academy, Johannes Goritzky conducting.

Overture to the Opera by E.T.A. Hoffmann, better known for his literary works. Liebe und Eifersucht, Love and Jealousy. Johannes Goretzky was the conductor. Here is music now, which was first performed in New York City in 1946 and is strongly inspired by the years of World War II. It's the Symphony in Three Movements by Igor Stravinsky. Performance by the London Symphony Orchestra, directed by Gennady Rostestvensky.

That music by Igor Stravinsky, strongly inspired by World War II and what he saw and experienced, including, in a part of it, he depicted graphically goose-stepping Nazi soldiers marching along. It's the Symphony in Three Movements of Stravinsky, and the London Symphony was led by Gennady Rostestvensky. I'm going to stay with Russian music now and listen to a little piece by Sergei Prokofiev. It is called Morning, from the Music for Children. Frederick Chu plays it.

That was Frederick Chiu performing music from Music for Children by Sergei Prokofiev, Morning. A little more Russian music, and the first of a couple of pieces which have fathers and sons performing together. This is a romance for piano six hands. Ever heard of that before? Piano four hands, sure, but piano six hands, well. Vovka and Vladimir Ashkenazi and Vladimir's wife Dodi Ashkenazi all performing together music of Rachmaninoff.

That's a crowded piano bench. Piano Six Hands music by Sergei Rachmaninoff, his romance with the Ashkenazi family, Vladimir, Vovka, and Dodi Ashkenazi. Here is the father-son duo of Sir Neville and his son Andrew Mariner performing music of Carl Maria von Weber. Andrew Mariner is a clarinetist. The Academy of St. Martin in the Fields accompany, and this is the Clarinet Concerto No. 1 by Weber.

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2: 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Details about this store and the Friday feature highlighting local photographers on Instagram at abandoned cameras.

That is one of the many late clarinet works by Carl Maria von Weber, who was inspired by his friend Heinrich Behrmann to write several compositions, including a couple of concertos, a concertino, some variations, a clarinet quintet. That was the Clarinet Concerto No. 1 with Sir Neville Mariner conducting, and his son Andrew Mariner playing the clarinet, joined by the Academy of St. Martin in the Fields. This is a waltz by Brahms with the duo Silke Tora Matis and Christian Kern.

0: one of the Opus 39 Waltzes for Piano Four Hands by Brahms, played by Silke Tuomatis and Christian Kern.
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0: and we could still do it again.
1: A fun little bit by Johann Strauss to get us started this morning. That was Perpetual Motion, the Vienna Philharmonic performing, Vili Baskovsky conducting here on 90.5 WUOL. Two masters of the classical era, Haydn is up next along with Mozart. 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
1: And back to Classical Morning. Thanks for dropping by this morning and starting your weekend with Classical Louisville. I'm Matt Rogers. This is music by Franz Joseph Haydn, his famous Miracle Symphony. It's known as the Miracle because, as the story goes, a chandelier fell from the ceiling after a performance of this symphony, and miraculously, no one was hurt. And that's because everybody had moved to the front of the auditorium to applaud the orchestra. Well, as it turns out, that story is true. It just didn't happen after this symphony. But by the time we figured that out, the name had stuck. The Miracle Symphony, Symphony No. 96 by Haydn, played by the Royal Concertgebouw Orchestra, led by Colin Davis on 90.5 WUOL.

0: Colin Davis and the Royal Concertgebouw Orchestra with the Miracle Symphony, the Symphony No. 96 by Franz Joseph Haydn here on 90.5 WUOL Classical Louisville. Franz Joseph Haydn is known as the father of the string quartet. He did a lot to develop that genre, and Mozart learned from him. One of Mozart's string quartets coming up next.
1: Nubia Jaime Don Juan composes from the intersection of two worlds. A cellist and composer raised in Sonora, Mexico, drawn to the cultural and natural textures of her environment. I'll share two of her works, including Danza Mestiza, a piece that links Spanish and Mexican musical traditions into a single dance. I'm Tyler Klein. You can hear that and more on the next Living Classical. 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
2: 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Ticket details for adults and kids at belleoflouisville.org.
0: And Classical Morning here on 90.5 continues with Mozart. We're going to hear his string quartet number 19, the Modigliani Quartet, performing on 90.5 WUOL Classical Louisville. Good morning.

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0: Modigliani Quartet performing the String Quartet number 19 by Mozart here on 90.5 WUOL Classical Louisville. Thanks for tuning in to Classical Morning. I'm Matt Rogers. I've got something sentimental from Tchaikovsky coming up, also music by Duke Ellington and Sergei Rachmaninoff. As your music for this Saturday morning continues, Composer's Datebook is up next on Classical Louisville.
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4: This is the Composer's Datebook for May 23rd. I'm John Burge. Some famous composers were notorious perfectionists. And then there was Johannes Brahms, the perfectionist of perfectionists. He spent 14 years tinkering with the score of his first symphony. Brahms once claimed he had written and discarded 20 string quartets before publishing his first two in the year 1873. To say Brahms was his own severest critic would be putting it mildly. But there was one other person whose opinion Brahms valued above all others, and that was Clara Schumann, one of the finest pianists of her day, the widow of Brahms' mentor, Robert Schumann, and a fine composer in her own right. So it comes as no surprise that the third string quartet of Brahms was first performed as a kind of test run at the Berlin home of Clara Schumann on today's date in the year 1876. The performers were the famous Joachim Quartet, led by violinist Josef Joachim, a longtime friend of Brahms. Unlike his preceding quartets, both of them austere and introspective works, this one was lighthearted and cheerful, a useless trifle, as Brahms himself put it, adding that it was just his way to avoid facing the serious countenance of a symphony. Composer's Datebook is produced by APM, American Public Media, in conjunction with the American Composers Forum, reminding you that all music was once new.

0: Philip Mole playing the piano, Kyung Hwa Chung playing the violin for the Sentimental Waltz by Peter Tchaikovsky. Well, whatever's got you up early on a Saturday morning, thanks for tuning in to Classical Morning. I'm Matt Rogers, music by Duke Ellington on the way next. 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
2: Daniel Hope's mother worked for violinist Yehudi Menuhin, so he grew up in the midst of world-famous musicians. People like cellist Mstislav Rostropovich and sitar player Ravi Shankar. He was so smitten by the experience that by the age of four, he'd already decided on a career in music for himself. 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
0: And back to Classical Morning with music by Duke Ellington, a piece he called Three Black Kings. And the three kings in mind here are the Black King of the Magi, King Solomon, and Martin Luther King Jr., the Buffalo Philharmonic performing led by Joanne Folletta.

0: music for The Black King of the Magi, King Solomon, and Martin Luther King Jr. Duke Ellington's Three Black Kings, the Buffalo Philharmonic Performing, led by Joanne Folletta, 90.5 WUOL Classical Louisville. Coming up next on Classical Morning, one of the best and most romantic piano concertos, one by Sergei Rachmaninoff, up next.
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0: And you're tuned in to Classical Morning for this Saturday. I'm Matt Rogers. We are going to hear the Piano Concerto No. 2 by Sergei Rachmaninoff. The slow movement of this one is just absolutely divine. It is so romantic. Christina Ortiz playing the piano here for the Royal Philharmonic Orchestra, Moshe Atzman conducting on 90.5 WUOL Classical Louisville.

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0: Christina Ortiz playing the piano for the Royal Philharmonic Orchestra, Moshe Atzman conducting Rachmaninoff's Piano Concerto No. 2 here on 90.5 WUOL Classical Louisville. Well, I hope you can join me this afternoon at 5 o'clock. With this being Memorial Day weekend, we are going to sample scores from Hollywood war films: Glory, Darkest Hour, Thin Red Line, Saving Private Ryan, and other memorable war films. 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

0: A bit of Bach for you this morning, the Sinfonia from Partita No. 2, Johann Sebastian Bach's music played by Bram van Sabik here on 90.5 WUOL Classical Louisville. Music by Florence Price coming up in just a moment. I've also got a complete symphony by Beethoven, and one of the symphonies that's, if anything, is not played often by Beethoven, this might be it. It's a symphony that is sandwiched between two more famous symphonies, so gets overlooked a little bit. That's coming up a bit later this hour on 90.5.
1: Nubia Jaime Donwan composes from the intersection of two worlds, a cellist and composer raised in Sonora, Mexico, drawn to the cultural and natural textures of her environment. I'll share two of her works, including Danza Mestiza, a piece that links Spanish and Mexican musical traditions into a single dance. I'm Tyler Klein. You can hear that and more on the next Living Classical. 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
0: And Classical Morning for this Saturday continues with Florence Beatrice Price, American classical composer, pianist, organist, music teacher. Born in Little Rock, Arkansas, she was educated at the New England Conservatory of Music. She was one of the first African-American composers to gain recognition here in the U.S. and abroad. Songs of the Oak by Florence Price, the Württemberg Philharmonic performing.

0: John Jetter and the Württemberg Philharmonic performing Songs of the Oak by Florence Price here on 90.5 WUOL Classical Louisville. 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
0: And good to have you here this morning. We're going to hear a symphony by Beethoven that is among the less often performed symphonies by Beethoven. That's because it's sandwiched between the groundbreaking Eroica Symphony, Symphony No. 3, and the iconic Symphony No. 5 that we all have heard so many times. But this symphony is terrific in its own right and deserves to be heard. So let's enjoy Beethoven's Symphony No. 4, played by the Minnesota Orchestra, Osmo Vanska conducting here on 90.5 WUOL.

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0: some music by Amy Beach for your Saturday morning. Her Romance, the Nevelson Duo, performed on 90.5 WUOL. Good morning. I'm Colleen Wheelahan, and I've got a handpicked playlist of classical music just for you.
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2: Nubia Jaime Don Juan composes from the intersection of two worlds, a cellist and composer raised in Sonora, Mexico, drawn to the cultural and natural textures of her environment. I'll share two of her works, including Danza Mestiza, a piece that links Spanish and Mexican musical traditions into a single dance. I'm Tyler Klein. You can hear that and more on the next Living Classical. 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
0: The plot of Les Genies, The Geniuses, by Mademoiselle Duval, is not the Muses, but it kind of is the Muses. It's not the canonical nine Muses, but they are spirits of talent and inspiration. They represent artistic forces used in the French Baroque and early classical era to embody some abstract ideas. So instead of Calliope inspiring epic poetry, it's a creative spirit that appears to celebrate music, dance, and imagination. The piece, The Geniuses, is a ballet by Mademoiselle Duval. Here is the suite from that ballet. Joanne Folletta leads the Bay Area Women's Philharmonic.

0: Joanne Folletta leading the Bay Area Women's Philharmonic on Classical Louisville, the suite from the ballet The Geniuses by Mademoiselle Duval, a composer so enigmatic we don't actually know her name.
1: 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Louisville's professional men's soccer team taking on the Tampa Bay Rowdies on Norton Children's Kids Night at Lynn Family Stadium, Saturday, May 30th at 7 o'clock. 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
0: Music by a less enigmatic composer now on Classical Louisville, one who's pretty well documented, actually, Antonin Dvorak. His second piano quintet is performed by quite the team, Leif Ove Andsnes, Sarah Chang, Alexander Carr, Wolfram Christ, and Georg Faust.

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0: Leif Ove Andsnes at the piano, Sarah Chang on violin, Alexander Carr on violin, Wolfram Christ on viola, and Georg Faust on the cello. The Quintet No. 2 by Antonín Dvořák.
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0: Minuet from A Suite by Christoph Graupner. Sirkka-Liisa Kekkonen-Pilch led the Finnish Baroque Orchestra on 90.5 WUOL. I'm Colleen Wheelahan. Tonight on Real Music with Matt Rogers, with Memorial Day coming, we'll sample the scores from Glory, Darkest Hour, Thin Red Line, Saving Private Ryan, and other memorable war films. Hollywood at War is on the next Real Music. 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
0: While William Grant Still's symphonies traced the African-American experience in the 20th century as a group, it wasn't necessarily like he was telling a specific story. It's more like he was developing one facet of that experience, sort of like ruminating on a specific philosophical idea. They go from, in the symphony number one, the sort of African-American experience, to, by number five, the final symphony, the Pan-American identity. So the fifth symphony isn't just the African-American identity. It's the Americas as a whole, including North, Central, South, and Caribbean Americas. Here is the symphony number five, titled Western Hemisphere, by William Grant Still. John Jeter leads the Fort Smith Symphony.

0: John Jetter leading the Fort Smith Symphony. The Symphony No. 5, titled Western Hemisphere by William Grant Still.
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0: If you think of the Franz Schubert who wrote Death and the Maiden and the Rosamunde Quartet, this is not that Franz Schubert. This is early, very young Franz Schubert, because there's no such thing as not young Franz Schubert because he died so young. But this is early in his work, and it sounds much more like Haydn and Mozart than those big quartets that came later. His string quartet in B-flat is performed by the Takash Quartet.

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0: Franz Schubert's string quartet in B-flat, performed there by the Takash Quartet on Classical Louisville.
1: The Friday before Memorial Day is known as Puppy Day. The American Legion Auxiliary advocated for the observance, which is now celebrated internationally. Wearing a puppy is a symbol to remember and honor fallen military this weekend. You'll also hear a little sonata by Scottish composer James Oswald called The Puppy on Sunday Baroque this Memorial Day weekend.
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0: A short work by Wolfgang Amadeus Mozart, Runemost on the flute, Benjamin Schwartz leading the Odense Symphony Orchestra, the Andante in C major on 90.5 WUOL. I'm Colleen Wheelahan, and if my seasonal allergies tell me anything, it is still spring, which is why we have a spring symphony on the way.
1: LPM is proud to sponsor the 26th Vote Invention and Innovation Awards. Now accepting applications from early-stage businesses ready to elevate to the next level. Up to 6 selected businesses will receive opportunities for capital, coaching, and connections, culminating in Vote Awards Demo Day. 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
0: John Knowles Payne was composing symphonies in that second New England school, the time when American composers were trying to establish the American symphonic identity, but still very much speaking very European languages. But given the title of this symphony, I think John Knowles Payne was saying something pretty universal. It's about renewal. It's about new life. It's in spring. His symphony number 2, performed by the Ulster Orchestra, led by Joanne Folletta.

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0: The title says it all, the Symphony No. 2, In Spring, by John Knowles Payne. The Ulster Orchestra performing music led by Joanne Folletta. I'm Colleen Wheelahan. There's a little encore for spring on the way.
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0: We had a spring symphony, so naturally it makes sense to have a butterfly. The Etude, Opus 25, No. 9 by Frédéric Chopin. Beatrice Rana is at the piano.

0: Beatrice Rana at the piano. That was the etude called Butterfly by Frédéric Chopin.
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0: It's the moment when it's very easy to forget that the piece you're listening to is a comedy. Charming comedy for children. The Swan from the Carnival of the Animals by Camille Saint-Saëns. The Boston Pops, joined by Martha Babcock on the cello and conducted by John Williams on 90.5 WUOL.
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0: Good afternoon. Yes, it is Saturday afternoon now, if you haven't gotten moving yet. No judgment at all. You're enjoying the music. This is the concerto from Musique du Table, Music for a Meal by Georg Philipp Telemann. Dominique Kiefer leads the Capriccio Basel Baroque Orchestra.

0: If you're having brunch, then you're enjoying that piece of music exactly the way it was supposed to be enjoyed, with a meal, musique du table. The concerto by Georg Philipp Telemann, performed by the Capriccio Basel Baroque Orchestra, led by Dominic Kiefer. I'm Colleen Wheelahan with another concerto for orchestra on the way.
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0: A concerto for an orchestra in, say, the Baroque era might be like a concerto grosso, where there's two large groups of players. But in this case, during World War II, while in exile in the U.S., dealing with illness and financial stress, Béla Bartók wrote a concerto for orchestra where it's more like everybody is a soloist. Everybody gets the spotlight for part of this work. And everyone is playing a role as a character within the piece. The Toronto Symphony Orchestra is led by Gustavo Gimeno in the Concerto for Orchestra by Béla Bartók.

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Béla Bartók's music, performed by the Toronto Symphony Orchestra, led by Gustavo Gimeno.

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Music by a composer who literally had to play for her life during the French Revolution, though not that piece. The Piano Sonata No. 1 by Elaine de Montgerou. Nicholas Horvath at the piano on 90.5 WUOL. I'm Colleen Wheelahan. So glad you're here for the music. Kian Adel will be with you in less than an hour for your afternoon. Plus, of course, Real Music with Matt Rogers at 5, Classical and Chill with Maya Moon after that, and so much more. So just keep the dial tuned in here. This is an overture to an opera by Gioachino Rossini, Semiramide, the Montreal Symphony Orchestra performs.

0: The overture to an opera by Gioachino Rossini that is not a comedy, Queen Semiramide, helped murder her husband and now rules Babylon in a disguise of stability and power that, of course, collapses around her. The overture to that opera by Rossini, performed by the Montreal Symphony Orchestra. I'm Colleen Wheelahan, and there's more Music for Battle on the way.
1: The Friday before Memorial Day is known as Puppy Day. The American Legion Auxiliary advocated for the observance, which is now celebrated internationally. Wearing a puppy is a symbol to remember and honor fallen military this weekend. You'll also hear a little sonata by Scottish composer James Oswald called The Puppy on Sunday Baroque this Memorial Day weekend.
0: This Sunday from 9 to 1 on 90.5 WUOL Classical Louisville.
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0: Kullervo is a tragic figure from the Finnish epic, The Kalevala. He's an orphan. He grows up isolated, driven by anger and a desire for revenge. He unknowingly forms a relationship with a woman who is revealed to be his long-lost sister, leading to even more guilt, and he's unable to escape his past and inner turmoil. Kullervo Goes to Battle, from Kullervo by Jean Sibelius, is performed by the Los Angeles Philharmonic, led by Esa-Pekka Salonen.

0: Kullervo Goes to Battle from Kullervo. John Sibelius' music, performed by the Los Angeles Philharmonic, led by Esa-Pekka Salonen.
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0: If I said this is by a Czech composer who went between the United States and his home, you might think I was talking about Antonín Dvořák, but it's actually chamber music by a later composer, Bohuslav Martinů. His quartet number 1 is performed by the Mariani Piano Quartet.

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the Mariani Piano Quartet on Classical Louisville. The Piano Quartet number 1 was by Bohuslav Martinu. Kiana Dell is on the way for your Saturday afternoon. I'm Colleen Wheelahan. I'll see you Monday evening.

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0: music written in celebration, in honor, in recognition of the Haitian general who led the Haitian Revolution, Toussaint Louverture. Samuel Coleridge Taylor wrote that music, and it was played by the National Philharmonic on 90.5 WUOL. I'm Kiana Dell, here with you on your Saturday afternoon. 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
1: Nubia Jaime Don Juan composes from the intersection of two worlds, a cellist and composer raised in Sonora, Mexico, drawn to the cultural and natural textures of her environment. I'll share two of her works, including Danza Mestiza, a piece that links Spanish and Mexican musical traditions into a single dance. I'm Tyler Klein. You can hear that and more on the next Living Classical. 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
0: Lawrence Leighton Smith leads the Louisville Orchestra, playing this elegy from John Corigliano.

0: John Corigliano's Elegy was played by the Louisville Orchestra on 90.5 WUOL. I'm Kiana Dahl. I hope you're having a great Saturday. I'm here with you till 5 o'clock.
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0: 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The quartet that is called Felix Mendelssohn's first mature string quartet was written when he was only 18 years old. His second string quartet is played here by the Takash Quartet.

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0: That was the Takash Quartet playing the second string quartet of Felix Mendelssohn. 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

That was the London Philharmonic Orchestra playing Ludwig van Beethoven's Egmont Overture. 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I'm Kiana Dell. I hope you're having a great Saturday afternoon. 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The presentation is on May 30th at 3 p.m. at 1701 West Muhammad Ali Boulevard. Details at kcaah.org. Here's the Dogma Chamber Orchestra playing David Diamond's Rounds for String Orchestra.

David Diamond's Rounds for String Orchestra was played there by the Dogma Chamber Orchestra. It's Saturday. I hope you're enjoying your weekend. And thanks for including 90.5 WUOL in your holiday weekend plans. Support today comes from the University of Louisville and the Belle of Louisville, where guests can do whatever floats their boat. Shake their booty, savor a sunset, or be immersed in River City history, all while rolling on the river. Ticket details for adults and kids at belleoflouisville.org. Hans Graf leads Salzburg Mozarteum Orchestra, playing the music of their namesake. This is Wolfgang Amadeus Mozart's Prague Symphony.

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0: Wolfgang Amadeus Mozart's Prague Symphony was played by Salzburg Mozarteum Orchestra on 90.5 WUOL. In just a bit, Maurice Ravel pays homage to François Couperin.
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Wolf led the St. Paul Chamber Orchestra, playing Le Tambour de Couperin, Maurice Ravel's music, on 90.5 WUOL. LPM is proud to sponsor the 26th Vote Invention and Innovation Awards, now accepting applications from early-stage businesses ready to elevate to the next level. 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Here's a little cello music for your Saturday afternoon. Ralph Kirschbaum on cello with the English Chamber Orchestra, playing the second cello sonata of Joseph Haydn.

0: Joseph Haydn's second cello sonata was played by the English Chamber Orchestra. Ralph Kirschbaum at the cello on 90.5 WUOL. I'm Kiana Dell. Real Music with Matt Rogers coming up at 5 o'clock. Classical and Chill with Maya Moon after that. And Ugo Alfin next. 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

WUOL on your Saturday. I'm Kiana Dell. So happy to have spent some time with you on my long holiday weekend. I'll be right back here with you on Monday at 3 o'clock to add the soundtrack to your holiday afternoon. Real Music with Matt Rogers is up next.

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Conflict, bravery, sacrifice, victory, and great music. Elements of big screen war movies. 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

The main title from The Last of the Mohicans. Originally, if you can believe it, that score was supposed to be electronic. But somebody got wise and realized the film is set in the 1700s during the French and Indian War. So anything electronic was going to sound very out of place and time. The orchestra was called in, and the result was one of the 1990s best original scores.

Trevor Jones' Fort Battle from The Last of the Mohicans. That was Daniel Carlin conducting the original soundtrack recording. This is Real Music. I'm Matt Rogers. Thanks for tuning in. Fort battles are a key element in many Hollywood war films and film scores. Composer James Horner employed an orchestra and the Boys Choir of Harlem for the soundtrack to Glory,

Charging the Fort, From James Horner's Score to Glory. A few critics at the time accused the film of glorifying war, but that charge seems to be undercut by the scene that immediately follows the fort battle, where the cost and consequence of war is made clear. Here's Epitaph to War from Glory.

the Boys Choir of Harlem performing music from the Civil War film Glory. This is Real Music, Hollywood at War. Thanks for listening. Frederick Ricketts was a bandmaster in the British Army and the director of music for the Royal Marines. In 1914, he wrote the Colonel Bogey March. Malcolm Arnold used the first theme and a bit of the second in the score to Bridge on the River Kwai. Here's John Williams leading the Boston Pops in the Colonel Bogey March.

the Colonel Bogey March by Frederick Ricketts, who composed under the name Kenneth Alford. Portions of the march were used in Bridge on the River Kwai, and that was John Williams conducting the Boston Pops Orchestra. Williams himself has written plenty of music for war movies, the most famous bit probably his Hymn to the Fallen from Saving Private Ryan. Here's the Boston Symphony and Tanglewood Festival Chorus from the original soundtrack recording.

Hymn to the Fallen from Saving Private Ryan. John Williams leading the Boston Symphony Orchestra there, along with the Tanglewood Festival Chorus. Williams has written music for just about every U.S. war, going back to the American Revolution. Get a hold of a recording called Lights, Camera, Music, Six Decades of John Williams, if you want to hear this recording of Music from the Patriot.

0: Keith Lockhart conducting the Boston Pops in John Williams music from The Patriot. This is Real Music. 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

Dedication Scroll, and Jeep Ride from Johnny Mandel's score to MASH. The 1970 dark comedy war film was a hit with critics and audiences, and it would be tough to overstate the cultural impact it had. It helped launch the careers of Robert Altman, Robert Duvall, Sally Kellerman, Elliot Gould, and Donald Sutherland, and it spawned the successful television series that ran from 1972 to 1983. The music from MASH became one of Johnny Mandel's biggest successes.

Johnny Mandel's music from MASH. That was the original soundtrack recording released by Columbia Records. While the film was set during the Korean War, the subtext was certainly the Vietnam War, which was dividing America at the time. The 2014 documentary Last Days in Vietnam chronicles the U.S. military's evacuation of Saigon. The film was nominated for the Best Documentary Oscar, and it features a moving score by Gary Leonelli.

Last Days in Vietnam, the original score composed by Gary Leonelli. This is Real Music, Hollywood at War. I'm Matt Rogers. The film industry has produced more movies about World War II than any other major conflict involving the United States. We could spend days sampling scores from the best of the bunch. The 1998 film The Thin Red Line takes place in the Pacific Theater of World War II. It was nominated for 7 Academy Awards, including Best Picture and Best Score. That score is still considered one of Hans Zimmer's most important.

Gavin Greenaway conducting the original recording of Hans Zimmer's score to The Thin Red Line. That movie was all about a specific operation of World War II. The 2017 film Darkest Hour was all about one of the war's most significant figures, Winston Churchill. I love the score from this one because instead of going for a big orchestral sound, composer Dario Marianelli chose to highlight the piano, played by Víkingur Ólafsson.

Dario Marianelli's Darkest Hour. That was Víkingur Ólafsson at the piano for the original soundtrack recording. Darkest Hour is an example of how poignant a war movie can be when it zeroes in on a particular figure of war. The 2010 documentary The Tillman Story is another example. It follows the story of Pat Tillman, the Arizona Cardinals defensive back killed in Afghanistan, and the U.S. military's controversial handling of the investigation. The music by Philip Shepard is one of the true gems of documentary scoring.

Chorale for Pat from Philip Shepherd's score to The Tillman Story. And that'll do it for this edition of Real Music, Hollywood at War. Thanks for listening. 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I'm Matt Rogers. 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

That was pianist Wilhelm Lacunha with the polyrhythmic vibes of Brazilian composer Heitor Villa-Lobos. You're listening to the Little Broken Music Box on Classical Louisville. And I'm Maya Moon. This is Classical and Chill. I've got some music coming up tonight. Definitely ease your mind, get you in that mood, just relax on your holiday weekend. We've got music coming up later by Fritz Kreiser, and then stay tuned for more music by Ludovico Einaudi, and later music from Petrarch Vasques. Coming up right now, you're about to hear some of the work of Toro Takemitsu. You know him well on this program. This is the second movement to Toward the Sea from the Save the Whales Greenpeace campaign. You're about to hear the Berlin Academy of American Music performing with flautist Stathis Karapanos and harpist Marie-Pierre Langlemay.

0: harpist Marie-Pierre Longlemay and Stathis Karapinos performing alongside the Berlin Academy of American Music. That was the music of Torotaki Mitsu, the Japanese composer who was commissioned to write music for the Save the Whales Greenpeace campaign. You are listening to the second movement of Toward the Sea, just now on Classical Louisville. I'm Maya Moon, and this is Classical and Chill on 90.5 WUOL in the PNC studio at Louisville Public Media. 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
1: Nubia Jaime Don Juan composes from the intersection of two worlds. A cellist and composer raised in Sonora, Mexico, drawn to the cultural and natural textures of her environment. I'll share two of her works, including Danza Mestiza, a piece that links Spanish and Mexican musical traditions into a single dance. I'm Tyler Klein. 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
0: Some idyllic and pastoral music is coming your way right now, courtesy of the Camerata Zurich. You're about to hear them performing alongside conductor Igor Karsko. This is the music of Leos Janacek. This is On an Overgrown Path.

0: the music of Leo Sienacek, courtesy of the Camerata Zurich. You were just listening to some music by the composer that was meant to channel his home country that was on an overgrown path with conductor Igor Karsko. I'm Maya Moon, and you are listening to Classical and Chill on this very rainy weekend here in Louisville. I've got more music coming up. Stay tuned. 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
0: Collegium 1704 with some work. Oh, that's a little Baroque for your Saturday evening. You're about to hear some work from the Bohemian-born German composer John Dismas Zelenka. This is his first sonata right now on Classical Louisville.

0: Ensemble Collegium 1704 with the music of John Dismas Zelenka, German-born composer who got his start playing as a double bass player in the Royal Court Orchestras. You were just listening to the composer's first sonata just now on Classical Louisville. 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

Just a few moments ago, we were in Bohemia and we just left Vienna. That was the music of Fritz Kreisler. You were listening to the second in a collection of three old Viennese dances. That was the violin soloing of Kyung-Hwa Chung with pianist Philip Moll, performing just now on Classical Louisville. I'm Maya Moon, and this is Classical and Chill on 90.5 WUOL. Music from composer Ludovico Einaudi is coming up right now. You're going to hear some original music from the composer, who is also performing this work from the album Underwater. This is Natural Light.

Ludovico Einaudi with music from the album Underwater. You were just listening to Natural Light on 90.5 WUOL. And I'm Maya Moon. This is Classical and Chill. Music by Philip Glass is coming up later in the program. But before that, you're going to get some of the beautiful violin serenades of Le Violin de Roy after the break. 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

0: harpist Valerie Malot and the Violin du Roy with music from François-Adrien Boieldieu. You were listening to the Concerto for Harp in C Major with conductor Bernard Labadie. I'm Maya Moon, and this is Classical and Chill on 90.5 WUOL. That music by composer Philip Glass is coming up. Just like I promised, you're going to hear the Smith Quartet performing some of the work by the composer after the break. 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

0: The Smith Quartet with music from a composer who's no stranger to the new romantics of the 80s, even inspiring some of the work you just heard with that new romantic type of feeling, very quintessentially Philip Glass. You just heard his fifth string quartet with the Smith Quartet on Classical Louisville. And I'm Maya Moon on your Saturday evening here. It's a little rainy outside. Hopefully you are staying dry and enjoying the vibes tonight on 90.5 WUOL. More music is coming up. You're going to hear some work from the BBC Symphony Orchestra in just a few moments on Classical Louisville.
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